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9: Traveling through Chula Vista, 805 northbound work zone from 8th Street to the 54 has the two right lanes coned off until 5 in the morning. And if you're traveling through Torrey Pines, 5 southbound at Carmel Mountain Road, there's a wreck that's in the center divider.
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25: Cloudy skies overnight with a low around 70 degrees. Tomorrow it's going to be mostly cloudy throughout the day with a high around 76. Getting down to an overnight low of 70. Currently mostly sunny and 75.
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2: 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Looking, fires toward the end zone. 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
11: Wildfire smoke remains the biggest weather story across the Pacific Northwest. Air quality continues to be unhealthy at times from eastern Washington into northern Idaho and parts of western Montana. As smoke from the ongoing wildfires continues to spread. Winds have eased a bit compared to earlier this week. Highs are mainly in the 80s. There's a cold front moving across the northern plains and into the Midwest, triggering numerous thunderstorms from the Dakotas and Minnesota through Wisconsin, Iowa, Illinois, and into parts of Michigan, bringing heavy rain and the risk of flash flooding. Warm and humid throughout the Northeast, with temps mainly in the 80s, and scattered thunderstorms. While most of the Southeast remains hot and muggy with highs in the 90s. The South will see temperatures climb into the 90s, with triple heat continuing across portions of Texas. The Southwest continues to broil with scattered monsoonal thunderstorms over Arizona and New Mexico. Highs are expected to top out around 114 degrees. California remains mostly dry, with sunshine and inland highs well into the 90s and low 100s. That's your national forecast. I'm Tammy Trujillo.
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0: I know that a lot of times, Mom, it might not seem like I'm listening to you, but I am. 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And what you say really does matter to me.
1: 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No kid likes rules, but I get why we have them. 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
6: 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The Odd Couple with Rob Parker and Kelvin Washington. 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

0: 101 pitches. For the Athletics, by the way, shortstop Jacob Wilson with his 113th straight errorless game. San Diego at home whipped Milwaukee, and 11-2 was the final, and the win to Walker Buehler, who went six innings. Brewers, the team with the best record in the majors. Milwaukee's at Dodger Stadium this weekend for four, including a Saturday night game on Fox TV. The Padres are now tied for the last NL wildcard with Philadelphia, which got shut out 2-0 at St. Louis. That game was scoreless until the seventh. Colorado won 3-2 at Arizona. Rockies, the team with the worst record in the National League. Angels had the worst record overall, but got a home win against Texas 3-2. The Angels fired pitching coach Mike Maddox. Houston still a half game ahead of the Rangers in the AL West. Houston lost 4-1 at San Francisco, and Houston's Jose Altuve left this game with a bruised foot hit by a pitch. Atlanta shut out the Mets 4-0. Matt Olson, his 35th home run. Toronto beat Boston 5-3. Boy, Red Sox have suddenly lost four straight. They did get their new catcher in the lineup. Adley Rutschman off the IL had a single and two walks. Toronto pitcher Trey Yesavage is week-to-week after knee surgery, and Blue Jays third baseman Kaz Okamoto was scratched from the lineup again tonight with a bruised knee. The Yankees, with four runs in the seventh, won 4-1 over Seattle. The Mariners have lost five in a row. This is a playoff team, nearly a World Series team last year. Their offense was 3-for-30 tonight, and the Mariners' team batting average is .229, oof, the worst in the American League. Yankees are second in the division in the AL East. They're six back of Tampa Bay. Wins for Baltimore and Miami. Wins for the Cubs, but not the White Sox. Cincinnati in 10 innings won at the White Sox 5-4. So those first-place White Sox of Mike Harmon, 2.5 games ahead in the AL Central over Detroit, which won 6-4 against Cleveland. Tigers outfielder Riley Green left with hamstring tightness. Back to you.
1: Thank you, Steve-O. Coming up next, it wouldn't be a day if we didn't have a big basketball controversy to break down. We got it for you next. 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
23: Don't you go anywhere, Steve.
22: Steve, we just, you know, just don't go anywhere. It's all things. Stick around. Stick around.
24: I know, she's screaming stay. I yeah, get it. Yeah, it's just two nights in a row.
22: Don't make me duct tape the door shut to get you to stay.
23: No, this is what happened. The snake, when the guy was taking off the helmet, he said,
24: stay! Well, it did stay in there. Remember, they had to coax it out.
22: They did. They did. Well, snakes don't move unless they want to. So that's the whole thing. It wouldn't be a day if we didn't have a great WNBA controversy to continue to roll through the season with.
24: Really? Somebody scored 40 points? There's some excitement in the standings?
22: There was excitement. Look, the Fever won again tonight. They beat the Liberty. They scored 100 points again. This is the highest scoring offense in the game. I've said a few times, the Fever are going to win the championship. They're peaking. It took them a little bit of time to get used to this. The players used to each other. Remember, Caitlin Clark was out almost all of last year. They're the third best record in the league. They are going to win the title.
24: And it's not just her. I mean, from Ohio State, Kelsey Mitchell continues to play one game after another. She was leading scorer tonight with 28.
22: Aaliyah Boston had 19. Look, you get every other game. Sophie Cunningham scores 10 or 12 off the bench. But to be able to focus and still score 100 a game and win like this when every day you are bathed in controversy, that's something. That's a mental acuity that I'm pretty sure they can handle whatever the playoffs throw at them, right? But they are becoming the best team in the WNBA. But still, it doesn't mean that they

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18: President Trump is slamming Michigan's Democratic nominee for U.S. Senate. In a speech in Las Vegas Wednesday, Trump claimed Abdul El-Sayed hates Jewish people and hates Israel.
19: Abdul El-Sayed, lovely gentleman, he's a man of hate. And now he's going around saying, no, I love everybody. He doesn't love everybody.
18: He went on to predict that El-Sayed will lose the November election. The progressive Democrat defeated establishment-backed Congresswoman Haley Stevens in Tuesday's closely watched contest. In the midterms, El-Sayed will face Republican Mike Rogers, who has Trump's backing. Primary contests are being held in Tennessee on Thursday. The main event is the Republican primary for governor, where Senator Marsha Blackburn, Congressman John Rose, and State Representative Monty Fritz are running to replace term-limited Republican Governor Bill Lee. And Acting Attorney General Todd Blanche won't have Republican Senator Susan Collins' vote when his nomination heads to the Senate floor. She says she reviewed his qualifications and concluded his actions have further eroded the Justice Department's independence. That's politics. I'm Mark Mayfield.
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19: 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Yeah. How's business?
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19: Sort of. 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

0: what he wanted, wasn't worshiping enough at the church of the algorithm. And so he had to be excommunicated from the halos. And what exactly was Maddox supposed to do exactly? Like, what was he supposed to do here? Seriously, I don't understand. Like, you handed the guy a smoldering pile of turds in a wheelbarrow. At least it was kind to put them in a wheelbarrow. So Maddox is pushing this smoldering pile of turds in the Home Depot wheelbarrow. And you said, well, open up a restaurant. I said, okay, I'll open up a restaurant. And he bought a franchise for Paris Baguette. He said, okay, I opened up a Paris Baguette. And the Angels said, okay, good. That's good. And so he opened that up. And then the Angels ownership, Artie Moreno, sounded shocked when nobody bought the Meadow Muffins that they were trying to sell. They made Meadow Muffins out of the smoldering pile of turds that was in the wheelbarrow. And unfortunately for the Angels, I guess whoever hired him, I know the interim GM didn't hire him, whoever hired Maddox didn't realize he's from the old country. He attempts to follow the KISS method, keep it simple, stupid. The KISS method, throw strikes, change speeds, get outs. Oh, that's so, you're such a boomer. My God. Can you imagine that? You're fired because you told your pitchers to throw strikes, change speeds, and get outs. But you didn't tell them that the analytics say that you should not throw a breaking ball when it's a 2-2 count and you're facing a left-handed pitcher and it's 72 degrees with the wind blowing out of the north and 47,000 fans in the stadium. Not any less than that. It's got to be 47,000 fans or more. The analytics say that if you throw on the 2-2 pitch a cutter, you're going to get an out more times than not. Okay, thank you. Go jump off a building. Thank you very much. Why not? Can the algorithm, I'm asking for a friend, can the algorithm throw 97 miles an hour with movement? Can a spreadsheet locate a slider? Can you use AI, any of the AI, Gemini, Grok, ChatGPT? Can they come out of the bullpen? Yeah, so the Angels just whiffed yet again. 40-something games to go in the season, and you said, we got to get rid of this guy. What are you doing? The Angels, they're the team that fired the mechanic because the car that they gave the mechanic had no engine, and the mechanic said, I can't fix the engine. There's no engine. So that's where we are. It is the Ben Maller Show. If you'd like to be part, 877-99 on Fox. That's 877-996-6369. And it's not often this happens in sports, but we had a truly holy night, a holy night in sport. What is that all about? We'll get to it, and we will take your calls at 877-99 on Fox and on X at Ben Maller. We'll do it next. However, it is the A Blockity Block. It's a block party. And what hour is it right now?
1: Number two.
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25: 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Carson Beck, all these Georgia, Miami, NFL first-round teammates, he was totally comfortable in the pocket. 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
26: Tony Romo will remain on leave from the NFL on CBS broadcast booth following his DUI arrest last month in Wisconsin. CBS Sports says the situation is still evolving with no timetable or final decision on Romo's future. CBS tapped former NFL star J.J. Watt to replace him alongside longtime play-by-play announcer Jim Nance. The Orioles evened up their series against the Twins after earning a 5-2 victory in Minneapolis. Pete Alonso, Gunnar Henderson, and Christian Encarnacion Strand each went deep for Baltimore. Henderson says he felt like his old self.
27: Confidence back has been a big thing, and yeah, I felt like the past bat week has just hadn't been able to find grass anywhere, and then finally was able to get one to go in the first, and then yeah, felt great after that.
26: And Northwestern's football program is receiving a big donation to be more competitive in the Big Ten. The Uline family will give the program $35 million over the next 3 years. That's sports. Colin McIntyre.
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11: I thought Carson Beck would get some starts this year. 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
11: I think Carson Beck will start NFL games this year. But if I'm Jacoby Brissett, you got paid, you're used to this, you're usually not the best quarterback in the room, and maybe that happened as well.
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12: A new study shows that belly fat predicts a person's heart disease risk much more accurately than BMI. Researchers at Johns Hopkins University School of Medicine looked at 260,000 adults over a 20-year period, and what they found was that waist and waist-to-hip ratio was a much better indicator to forecast both heart and brain events. They say that's because body mass index can't tell whether a person has more fat sitting right below the skin or more visceral fat. Two federal agencies are teaming up to stop a flesh-eating fly called the New World Screwworm. The USDA will be using Homeland Security's drones in South Texas to catch cross-border cattle movement, which could spread the outbreak.
13: That will be a massive aid in screening, detecting, identifying, and interdicting animals.
12: Secretary Brooke Rollins, there have been 45 reported cases found in the U.S. since early June. Health update, I'm Sarah Lee Kessler.
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0: Huh?
1: Correct. It is never equal.
2: Oh, my God.
0: Okay, so 25 what? Home run?
3: By the way, I don't think he joined the Phillies in 2002.
0: Not enough.
1: It's 2022.
3: Yeah. What'd you say? Not enough? All right, let's find out. All right, look at that. You're smoking the good stuff. You've already won the game. Not enough. It was his 29th multiple home run game. Only MLB player with more in the first five seasons with the team was Ralph. Ralph Kiner for the Pirates. All right, here we go. Keep going. You won, but we'll keep going. Question four. Myles Garrett led the NFL last season with 60 quarterback pressures. Is that too much or not enough?
0: That's too much.
3: You sure about that?
0: No.
3: What do you think? Do you think it's too much? Too much. All right, that's fine.
0: Sticky.
3: Right again. You're upsetting Lorena. Too much. He had 53. Zach Allen, the only other player with 50 or more. Question five. Boy, we're gonna have to name the game after you.
0: Everybody upsets Lorena.
3: Harrison Smith. Took a shot at you, Lorena. Harrison Smith has the most career interceptions among active players with 35. Is that too much or not enough to run the board?
0: Run the board. Let's go with. You said Harrison Smith? 35?
3: Yes. Yeah.
0: Not enough. No, too much. Not enough.
3: Well, which one is
0: not
3: it going to be? I mean, pick your. What do you.
0: Not enough.
3: All right, let's find out. Well, you have just run the board. A very rare occurrence of too much or not enough. You get a golden ticket. Times two. Congratulations, John, in Vegas. You are one. Both golden tickets. We'll name the game after you next week. Thank you. Good job by you.
0: All in math, baby. All in math.
3: All right. All in math. Very good. Go away. We are going to have the Queen of Hearts with Lorena. And that, if you want to send a question, hashtag Queen of Hearts, that is next.
4: You've been waiting. And waiting.
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6: 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He drops. Four-man rush. Looking. Fires toward the end zone. That ball is going to be caught for the touchdown.
4: 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The NFL is coming, my friends. 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
4: 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The Odd Couple with Rob Parker and Kelvin Washington. 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
6: Huh? 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
13: President Trump is slamming Michigan's Democratic nominee for U.S. Senate. In a speech in Las Vegas Wednesday, Trump claimed Abdul El-Sayed hates Jewish people and hates Israel.
14: Abdul El-Sayed, lovely gentleman, he's a man of hate. And now he's going around saying, no, I love everybody. He doesn't love everybody.
13: He went on to predict that El-Sayed will lose the November election. The progressive Democrat defeated establishment-backed Congresswoman Haley Stevens in Tuesday's closely watched contest. In the midterms, El-Sayed will face Republican Mike Rogers, who has Trump's backing. Primary contests are being held in Tennessee on Thursday. The main event is the Republican primary for governor, where Senator Marsha Blackburn, Congressman John Rose, and State Representative Monty Fritz are running to replace term-limited Republican Governor Bill Lee. And Acting Attorney General Todd Blanche won't have Republican Senator Susan Collins' vote when his nomination heads to the Senate floor. She says she reviewed his qualifications and concluded his actions have further eroded the Justice Department's independence. That's politics. I'm Mark Mayfield.
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0: 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Colin Cowherd. Stu Gotts and Company. 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Covino and Rich. The Odd Couple with Rob Parker and Kelvin Washington. The Jason Smith Show with Mike Harmon. 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
1: Kyle Shanahan. 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
17: I've had autopilot for 9 years, so I'm pretty comfortable with it. 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
1: What a bunch of crap. Come on.
18: God bless you.
1: Thank you.
18: So I do have a question about this because this came up in a conversation with some buddies about there are some people that I know out there who take liberties with probably drinking too much and putting their car on autopilot because it is so advanced now.
1: I had a buddy tell me he had a Tesla and he said multiple times he went out and just got butchered and had to drive him home. And I was like, are you sure you're allowed to do that? He goes, I don't know. I got home safe.
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1: Okay, and you know what? 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
17: NFL training camps roll on and injuries continue to be a story. The Bears won't have safety Kobe Bryant for most of the season. He's out 4 to 6 months after undergoing knee surgery. Second-year Ravens DB Nate Wiggins was carted off the field yesterday after suffering a leg injury. Good news there, though. The Ravens believe he avoided serious injury. Saints veteran D lineman Cam Jordan could miss the start of the season. He's dealing with a hamstring strain. And Rams pass rusher Myles Garrett is banged up. He missed the Rams joint practice with the Cowboys yesterday with a leg injury.

0: defense. I'm excited to see what their defense is capable of doing. But again, I think they're scary. That's just, I'll say the Eagles are the expected team. The Cowboys are the scary team.
1: And I can see that. I mean, I still think this is one of the best rosters in the NFL. This team, he knows how to win. This team knows how to win. It's a scary sign if you're getting him back involved in the run game. I know you said everything goes through Saquon, but you know also as a defender, if your quarterback is capable of running the football for anywhere from 400, 500 to 800 yards a season, that puts a lot of pressure on the defense too to account for him. And that's where, you know, I don't think his style of play is ever going to be like a Drew Brees where he's throwing for over 5,000 yards and he did that four or five times, whatever it was in his career. That's just not his style. It was never his style. You know, his high watermark in college was his final year with Oklahoma. And that was in a system with Lincoln Riley that was much more conducive to, you know, stretching the field vertically, but also in a Big 12 that didn't have as good of defense back then. So when I look at what he's, you know, been able to do so far in the NFL, I think there's times that he gets a lot of criticism, and I don't know how warranted it is. You know, I'm not in that locker room, so I don't know if it's personality driven or and how maybe he is, or if it's you know, more of a lack of consistency with where his passing is. It's hard to do that when you've got different coordinators every single year. I mean, we've gone through it. I mean, I think for the last 5 years, he's got a different guy calling plays. And the tough part for that is that's not all on him. Like oftentimes when you're with a coordinator who's never called plays before at the NFL level, they're trying to figure out what their identity is as a play caller. Mm-hmm. You know, how are they going to respond when you go out there and throw a pick? Are they going to stay with the plan? Or are they going to be like, oh man, it's one of those days. He's not playing well. I got to run the ball now. We got to do this. Or we got to simplify. Like there are coordinators who lose faith in a quarterback in a moment's notice. It doesn't take much. And there's some that stay the course. They're like, we have a good plan. I trust that that's an outlier and I trust that he's going to respond. So when you don't have that, or you have a guy who doesn't have that experience to actually call plays that way, it makes it difficult. So I would say this. I think it's a dangerous sign if you've got a guy who is able to hurt you with his legs, but also is with a coordinator that, from all reports, everyone seems to be extremely impressed by Sean Mannion. And okay. I guess if we're looking at history, and it tends to repeat itself, if last year was a down year, then this year's an up year, because that's the pattern that the Philadelphia Eagles have basically followed throughout the course of Jalen Hurts' time with the Eagles. Last thing up, and this was more just an interesting note that you don't typically hear in training camp, going through some of the news and notes around the NFL. Rashee Rice, the receiver for the Kansas City Chiefs, talked about, you know, what he's experienced this summer and maybe some learning lessons while he had, let's just say, some time off.
2: I'm 100% locked in on what's going on now with the team, ready to go out there and dominate, and that I got a good group of brotherhood behind me. I learned an experience, a reality check, and don't focus on the past, focus on what's going on now.
1: All right. Yeah. So I guess
0: he needs to do that.
1: Need to focus on. Yeah. I would hope that being in jail would be a learning experience for anyone. Yes. That would be my hope.
0: Yeah, and remember what that felt like. You know how they say when you won something big or you lost something big, remember what it felt like. It feels like. Remember that feeling, because it's either a feeling that you never want to feel again from the losing of it, or the total, you know, just jubilation and excitement you feel in the moment of triumph. You remember those moments. And if I'm Rice, I don't want to forget what it felt like when I did the things that led to me being in a situation that he was in. And in fact, if he was in a Nissan Frontier, which I respect pickups big time, that are built to be, you know, do the job with no fuss, he wouldn't have had no situation where he had to get out of the vehicle on the freeway and flee the scene of the situation, because, well, he'd have been driving a SUV, that a pickup that does what it needs to do. And that's the Nissan Frontier, built for your work week, and it's ready to load up for your tailgates on the weekend as well. You earn the weekend by getting it done during the work week, and you can do that with a Nissan Frontier. Check out the 2026 Nissan Frontier.
1: I just wonder how many more opportunities he will get. It seems like he's gotten plenty of opportunities with the Kansas City Chiefs. They seem to be very high on him, very bullish on what he's capable of as a player. And I think you've seen flashes of it throughout the course of his career. But this is also a Kansas City Chiefs team that was underwhelming last year and really the past couple of years, their offense. And I'm not trying to point the finger at him, but when you're drafted to come in and be one of those guys or star receivers, and they've had some other guys they've been able to bring on this team, they've drafted well, developed well, he seems to be one of the exceptions. And I'm not sure if it's stubbornness of the coaching staff or the front office, but whether it's, you know, call it injury or off the field issues, he just seems like a guy that they want to stick with. And I don't know how many more chances he will get. Like, it feels like if it's me and I was evaluating this roster, this would be one of the last years where I would be giving him, saying, let's see what you're capable of. Let's see where this year goes. But after that, we have to really start thinking long and hard about finding someone that we feel more confident being able to be here on a consistent basis and producing. Because he hasn't been that. So I know he may be some, you know, someone out there's favorite player. But, you know, for me, I think he's got to prove himself this year. It's a big year for him. And speaking of favorite players, you know your favorite player stats. 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
19: Wildfire smoke remains the biggest weather story across the Pacific Northwest. Air quality continues to be unhealthy at times from eastern Washington into northern Idaho and parts of western Montana. As smoke from the ongoing wildfires continues to spread. Winds have eased a bit compared to earlier this week. Highs are mainly in the 80s. There's a cold front moving across the northern plains and into the Midwest, triggering numerous thunderstorms from the Dakotas and Minnesota through Wisconsin, Iowa, Illinois, and into parts of Michigan, bringing heavy rain and the risk of flash flooding. Warm and humid throughout the Northeast, with temps mainly in the 80s, and scattered thunderstorms. While most of the Southeast remains hot and muggy with highs in the 90s. The South will see temperatures climb into the 90s, with triple heat continuing across portions of Texas. The Southwest continues to broil with scattered monsoonal thunderstorms over Arizona and New Mexico. Highs are expected to top out around 114 degrees. California remains mostly dry, with sunshine and inland highs well into the 90s and low 100s. That's your national forecast. I'm Tammy Trujillo.
20: Matthew.
21: Huh? Oh, sorry.
20: It's okay. I just need you to listen to me.
22: I know that a lot of times, Mom, it might not seem like I'm listening to you, but I am. I hear you. And what you say really does matter to me.
23: 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No kid likes rules, but I get why we have them. I hear you, and I know it's because you care.
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28: President Trump is slamming Michigan's Democratic nominee for U.S. Senate. In a speech in Las Vegas Wednesday, Trump claimed Abdul el-Sayed hates Jewish people and hates Israel.
29: Abdul el-Sayed, lovely gentleman, he's a man of hate. And now he's going around saying, no, I love everybody. He doesn't love everybody.
28: He went on to predict that el-Sayed will lose the November election. The progressive Democrat defeated establishment-backed Congresswoman Haley Stevens in Tuesday's closely watched contest. In the midterms, el-Sayed will face Republican Mike Rogers, who has Trump's backing. Primary contests are being held in Tennessee on Thursday. The main event is the Republican primary for governor, where Senator Marsha Blackburn, Congressman John Rose, and State Representative Monty Fritz are running to replace term-limited Republican Governor Bill Lee. And Acting Attorney General Todd Blanche won't have Republican Senator Susan Collins vote when his nomination heads to the Senate floor. She says she reviewed his qualifications and concluded his actions have further eroded the Justice Department's independence. That's politics. I'm Mark Mayfield.
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4: North 805 Market crash has cleared out of lanes, but not before backing things up out of Bonita. From Bonita, it is solid to Home Avenue, and then it picks up. North 5 just starting to slow in National City, 54 to Main.
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0: I was kind of steering myself away from too much emotion at the very end, because that's all anybody's going to remember. And that's why I'll have my son up there, because he's going to have to read this. He'll have to read the last paragraph, because there is no way in the world I get through it. None. Rhonda in Texas is back. Hi, Rhonda. What do you have for me?
1: Hey, Dan. Thank you and the Danettes so much. Very briefly, I just want to share that you recently touched our hearts in reference to the 15th when you shared that your daughter has always been your beautiful daughter, and today she is a beautiful bride. I just keep thinking about that. That is so beautiful. And then secondly, I wanted to say, so happy that you featured Kirk Herbstreit's dog, Peter, on Monday. And so thankful you shared Winnie's cocky, pun intended, flight experience. And I'm wondering if there's flight school in her future. Thank you, Dan. Have a great time at the wedding. We appreciate it. Thank you.
0: Thank you, Rhonda. Yeah. A lot of reaction to my dog on my friend's. He has timeshares in a private plane and gave me a ride and had the dog on there. And Winnie was never sitting and racing up and down the aisle. Right as we're ready to land, jumps up into the cockpit and onto the lap of one of the co-pilots. And the woman was very nice, the co-pilot. She said, oh, Winnie's a sweet dog. Her co-pilot was not thrilled. He didn't say anything to me as we were getting off the plane. If you're watching on Peacock, Winnie is right by Tyler's side with her tail wagging, as always. Yes, Dylan?
2: It does sort of sound like the plot for the next Air Bud movie, where she's a pilot this time.
0: Okay. Yes, Paul.
3: Dan, I did just check the FAA website. There is no specific rule against dogs in the cockpit of private planes. Commercial planes, completely frowned upon.
0: Yes.
3: not a rule.
0: Yeah. That was her first and last private plane experience, I think. Aaron in Fort Wayne. Hi, Aaron. What do you have for me today?
4: Hey, Dan. Thanks for taking my call. You were talking about rivalries and I do think the rise of really like the nice guy coach and maybe the nice guy player like LeBron James really plays into it. I think, you know, when Bill Belichick left the NFL, he made himself available to hate him, you know. I mean, he's out there hosing down the field, I think, in like 2005 during the AFC championship game. So Marvin Harrison can't make cuts, stuff like that. The fans love it, you know. And, you know, Bob Knight and Gene Cady, obviously, that's when it was intense for IU and Purdue. And, you know, you just don't have those longtime coaches that have been there for a long time and going to, you know, have that fierceness towards each other.
0: Yeah, I think that, you know, when I looked at Ohio State with Woody Hayes and Bo Schembechler, you know, they played up the rivalry. Yes, Marv.
5: So when I was at doing the NBA with the mothership, the Heat Celtics, when LeBron got there, and now, mind you, you had Kevin Garnett on the other side. That was a guy that was going to make the rivalry intense. And so there was always a dislike between LeBron and Paul Pierce. And then when he put together his big three in Miami, and then they had their big three in Boston, that was super intense. It's the most vulgar thing I've ever been to in my life.
0: And then Ray Allen leaves the Celtics.
5: Correct.
0: To go to Miami.
5: It's easily the most vulgar, and I've been to Tracy Morgan's stand-up. Kevin Garnett against the Miami Heat is the most vulgar thing I've ever been to in my life.
0: Now, is he calling out individuals?
5: Everybody. He's talking crazy to himself. I mean, the F-bombs were flying.
0: Is he saying it to LeBron?
5: Him, D-Wade, Chris Bosh was getting it the worst.
0: Ross Tucker, our good buddy, will join us coming up here in about 10 minutes. More of your phone calls. 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
5: North 5 Mile of cars crash. The left lane blocked. Fire department with a motorcycle crash. It's heavy E into downtown. North 805 slow with a 54 into Mission Valley. South 163 a little heavier in Balboa Park. And West 32 getting heavier across the summit.
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4: National City crash north 5 mile of cars out of lanes, but it's still pretty slow into downtown. North 805, not much of a break between the 54 and the 52. Eastbound 52 region, some large debris in the right lane. It's really heavy. And west 52 is still very slow on the summit and behind the 5.
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9: Don't make me cry.
8: A Jupiter and Mars.
9: I guess this is my wedding song with my daughter. Oh, boy. Once I get to the father-daughter dance, like, I don't care. I got to get through the speech. Once I get through the speech, it's like we can just stand there and hold each other and cry.
8: With song. Let me sing forever.
9: It's so awkward with that father-daughter dance. You're just out there and everybody's standing there watching you. Okay. What, Marvin?
10: But it's only supposed to be about you and your daughter. No one else.
9: Okay, but let us just be in the room with just us.
10: No, you got to dance like no one's watching.
9: Yeah. I don't want anybody watching.
11: That's true.
9: Yes, Paul.
12: Imagine you did that. Everyone, please leave the dance floor. Please clear the dance floor.
9: No, I would tell them to leave the building.
12: Please leave the building.
9: Because they're not going to start dancing until we do the father-daughter dance. But, hey, would everybody leave the building so my daughter and I can dance? What?
13: It seems strange, but that dance is for everyone except for the two of you. You would think it's just for you and your daughter, but if everyone wants to go, oh, and take pictures and get all emotional about seeing you and your daughter dance, that's what it's all about. It's part of the dog and pony show.
9: How do you know?
13: Because I had a bat mitzvah dance with my daughter, which is on a smaller scale than, you know, a wedding, but we had to do the father-daughter dance at the bat mitzvah, and I remember it was a big deal for
9: this
13: everyone to watch.
9: This day in sports history, Paul.
13: This is what he does. He cuts me off.
9: But I mean, you just...
13: I didn't finish my thought. I was about to finish my thought.
9: Drone on and on and on.
12: Drone.
13: We still have like 5-plus minutes left in the show.
11: That's true.
13: Just stay in my opinion like I'm supposed to.
9: What, Marvin?
10: Are you surprised Fritzy made it about himself?
9: No.
13: Oh. You asked me, how do you know? So that opened the door for me to tell you all about myself and my bat mitzvah thing.
9: Paul, this day in sports history.
12: 1879, Dan, personal to me, the first National Archery Association opened in Chicago. The Celtics were sold for $6 million in 1969. 1973, Jack Nicklaus won major number 14. And Katie Ledecky in 2016 won the 200, 400, and 800 meter at the same Olympics.
9: 1987, the Braves traded Doyle Alexander to the Tigers for a minor leaguer named John Smoltz. Wow. Final results of the poll question, Dylan.
11: Is Michigan/Ohio State the biggest rivalry in sports today? 59% say no.
9: Okay. Joe in Napa. Hi, Joe. What do you have for me today?
14: Hey, Dan. First time caller. Long time listener. 6 foot, slim 165. Look, I'm a vineyard manager here in Napa. My wife works in wine marketing. I heard you're coming out here. Where it's an early year, so if you want to pick wine grapes, this is your chance. I would love to show you out next week sometime. It's an early morning, but we can do it.
9: Well, thank you, Joe, but I have a couple of tours already, and I'm going to eventually go to France when I retire and go out there for a week and pick grapes, I think in Burgundy. But thank you. Ted in Nevada. Hi, Ted. What do you have for me today?
15: Theodore. As a seasoned father and a gentleman that has officiated a couple of weddings myself.